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0: 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Det här är Anders Kasperger, Radio Liberal. Okej, och nu går vi över till engelska språket, för vi har två stycken österrikiska vänner och bekanta här. Now we turn to English and please make your presentation yourself. Name and the background, please.
2: My name is Edith Michaela. I'm from my basic education, I'm a journalist, and I'm working at COMIT, which is an institute for community media and education in Austria. And I will, from the 1st of September, I will take on the role of a CEO.
3: Yeah, my name is Helmut Peisel. I'm the founder and CEO of COMIT, which we started in 2011. And is the core role is to provide for all community radio and TV stations further training, who brings people together from the different stations, of which supports also exchange, but also brings in new ideas for development, for new ideas. And at the same time, we are doing also some of research projects or initiating research project on the non-commercial media sector and running European projects.
0: Mm-hmm. All right. You see yourself as a part of the civil society, but also a part of the media sector. Mm-hmm. Is that correct?
3: Yeah, we are, of course, let's say, we are the media of the civil society. Mm-hmm. So there was, I don't know by whom was framed once, the term of public service bottom-up.
0: Yes, yeah? Yes.
3: Bottom-up public service. Because we are non-commercial, mm-hmm. we don't have also no commercials in financing. It's really not only non-profit, but also really non-commercial initiated, or the idea came from France, where it was strictly without any commercial interest. But then, let's say, the radios are very different. Yeah, we have 14 community radios, a 15th is now just emerging, and 3 community TVs. Community TVs are in the larger cities, yes. But the community radios are half in the cities and half at the countryside.
0: Right.
3: So they are very different. My personal story is from the southern part of Austria, in Carinthia, where we have the minority of Slovene language talking people, mm-hmm. and there was an extreme right governor coming up, Mr. Haider, which might be known in European scene also. It was a danger for minority rights, and that was the reason for us to initiate a bilingual radio. And we were struggling because it was still the monopoly in this time. We went to the Human Rights Court and got okay to that the monopoly mm-hmm. must fall. But this was only in 1993 in Austria.
2: Yeah. And as Helmut just said, we in Austria we have like 14 community radios and 3 mm-hmm. community TVs, and they're very different. And so really from the very western part in Dornbirn, in Vorarlberg, till the very eastern part of Vienna and Burgenland. And they all have a very interesting local function as well. So they serve in some parts really as the local media and the local media structure, which I think can be a bit compared to the Swedish system of Nair Radio, right?
0: Yes,
2: did
0: yes.
2: Did I pronounce
0: this
2: it correctly?
0: This is Nair Radio, yes.
2: So it's really a voice.
0: The local radio.
2: The local radio, yeah. So it's really a voice for people and an opportunity for communities to gather and make their own program and raise their own interests.
0: In Sweden, the system is a little bit like taking parts of the civil society together and making radio and make the opportunity mm-hmm. to produce radio programs.
2: Yeah.
0: that's a way. But now you are here in Trollhättan as a part of a European study tour, or what?
2: Exactly.
3: Yeah, it's we are in the framework of an Erasmus project,
0: right.
3: But it's not a project as a cooperation between different partners. It's a support for individual mobilities. There is one strand in Erasmus. Mm. You can apply for support for mobility. So you have either the possibility to get support for workshops or trainings in other countries, or as we are doing, for studying visits or job shadowing, it's called. Yes, this can be also for some weeks if you want. But also you can invite experts from other countries to you. And this is supported by Erasmus program, which is not very well known. And but it's a good opportunity because you have to bring your time, of course.
2: Yeah.
3: But the cost for traveling and for stay is mainly covered. So, yeah.
2: And for us as Austrians, it's very interesting what you're doing in Sweden, because of all the different, I mean, it's also different interest groups who are producing the radio. But for us, it's also interesting in bringing together people and interests. So in our talk before, you also told us that you were bringing people together.
0: Yes.
2: And so this is very inspiring for us.
0: Oh.
2: And may I ask, so what was your basic idea of doing radio?
0: Well, a long time ago, in 1977, I was employed by the Swedish public service radios, the Swedish radio, for 1 year. And then I learned how it is to make radio programs. And so at now a time, I have combined my political interest as a member of a political party with the radio. Mm-hmm. And then we can make radio programs.
2: Mm-hmm.
0: But here in Trollhättan, for instance, it is both churches, it's political parties, it is well, a lot of other movements interested as parts of this. This is a normal, small local organizations which is making this program available.
2: Mm-hmm.
0: So there are different backgrounds, but it all comes from the civil society, from a grassroots niveau.
3: Yeah, it's. I think you have a longer history of community radio development. In Austria, it was quite late. There was a very dominant role of the public service, which until 93, it was really the monopoly, and it was forced. Meanwhile, I think also the community radio, which is very easy to do. We had to struggle a long time to get support and all this, but I think we managed it well with some opportunities of political constellations. So we have a supportive fund for the stations. But the challenge always, I feel, is to really get out what is the need in a specific local situation. And we have had long struggles. What is the real concept of a community radio? Oh no, you are paying journalists. No, this is not community radio. Of course, we had a bilingual radio for a national minority, as at least part of the target.
0: Yes.
3: So it was clear we had to pay the journalists, because that's not possible with voluntary work only. For others, of course, in a big city, you have a lot of people who want to come. So there are different concepts, and you have to adapt it to the local needs. And I think that is a very very important idea to understand. And for us, it was always also the interest, because of that, to get to know the practice of people in other places, in other countries.
0: Right.
3: And we, for example, are organizing each year a workshop which is called Quality Discourse of Community Media, to understand how people in other countries are defining their aims, the aspect of quality of their work, but also compare it with with the ideas coming from the media authority, mm-hmm. what they are asking the community radio to be or to become or to deliver. So that's very interesting for us to understand and develop our ideas.
0: But when you talk about community radio, have you any connections, finance or cooperating or any other thing with the local community authorities, as the commune, the Stadt, things like that?
3: That again is very different. It depends the political situation of and the tradition. In Vienna, especially, it's called Radio Orange now, the community radio. They have 500 volunteers and they have a staff, I think about 15 people, well, mm-hmm. part employed, not mm-hmm. fully. And so they had got now for years the support from the city of Vienna. I think it was close to 300,000 euros a year, mm-hmm, mm-hmm. which was about the same amount which they got from the national fund. Yeah? Uh-huh. So they had really mm-hmm. a huge budget.
0: Yes.
3: But now we have a political change in the department, yeah, responsible for this funding. Yeah, and it was cut to zero. Now they will get a limited, and next mm-hmm. year they are looking for a new solution.
0: Mm-hmm. Oh,
3: so
0: yes.
3: That's a bit the problem, that often this local support is depending the political situation, the mm. constellation, yeah. So if there are changes, but in generally, we have radios. They got from the national fund. They got maybe from the region and from the town support. Yeah,
0: okay,
3: but
0: okay.
3: It's not a guarantee that it's everywhere.
0: No.
2: And also, those radios have different purposes. But like, there are some of the radios or TV stations that really support education as well.
0: Yes.
2: Like in Salzburg, for example, they mm. really have programs where people can do internships and they are counted for the curriculum of their university studies.
0: All right.
2: So it's really like a really real program where they produce something and it's supervised, and in other radios or parts it's really open. So there are different stages of recognition, they're all recognized, of course,
0: mm-hmm.
2: but like the importance they have on the local level. And there's also stations that have a very huge impact on broadcasting about the cultural events,
0: yes.
2: in one region. We have, like, in Salzkammergut, it used to be
0: uh-huh.
2: the cultural city of Europe, the region
0: yes.
2: of Bad Ischl.
0: Yes.
2: And so the station there, it has a huge importance for people to report on the cultural events and on everything that's going on. And like, even people who are not, you would say, typical listeners of this radio, they have it like in their cars and they only listen to it because they say, okay, this is where I get my information about my region.
0: Uh-huh.
2: So they have like very different functions
0: yes,
2: all
0: yes.
2: over the country.
0: But your connection as this is a Erasmus project, is that focused on education?
3: It is, yes.
0: In your organization?
3: Yeah, of course. It is called teaching and learning in community radio. Yeah,
0: oh,
3: that's the title of the project,
0: yes, yes.
3: because you have to make a program what you
0: yes.
3: aim with this 2 or 3 or 4 years
0: mm-hmm.
3: of support for individual travels, and that is the core aim. Yeah, it's really to get inspired for the development of new practices, of new topics to include into the whole ideas of training, and training is an important aspect.
0: Mm-hmm.
3: Training is an education is a basis for innovation also, yeah, that you have exchange, you have bring in new ideas. This can be, of course, by just meeting other people or by visiting workshops, by us now visiting you, or it can also happen by European projects.
0: Okay.
3: Where you get to know new aspects because you work on a specific topic. For example, we have been first time now involved the last 3 years in a Horizon Europe project, which is a huge research project. We have been responsible for setting up a concept for citizen parliaments on media and democracy.
0: Okay.
3: That was a huge experience.
0: Yes.
2: And also with this European project, and the interesting thing is that we are questioning things that you probably have solved or maybe have solved already. And by talking, I mean, like talking to each other and getting to know different perspectives and interests, you really get to a new level. And it's always that this, the knowledge of different individuals together is more than that.
0: And so then it's the more than the sum. Individuals. Yeah.
2: So,
0: yes.
2: Like the expert, no?
3: Yeah, yeah.
2: The expertise you have, like, also, I mean, what we've already heard, we've been to Gothenburg before.
0: All right.
2: And so what they told us about how they organized their radio, it was very interesting and inspiring for me, because it's another aspect how people are brought together. They talked about their different about the sheer amount of people who are doing different programs on migrational aspect. So they have really a proper frequency for that. For me, that was really something. Okay, there is a huge community that has has a frequency on their own, and they can raise their voices that wouldn't be heard on other places. So for me, this I learned, and I, with this knowledge, I will come back to Austria or go back to Austria, and think about how, okay, could we raise the voices or give people, groups, their voice too.
0: Very, very exciting perspectives. Yes.
2: It is.
0: Well, we thank you very much for appearing here in this radio studio and in my liberal radio program as well.
2: Thank you very much, Anders.
0: For your visit here to Trollhättan.
2: And we hope you come to Vienna one day.
0: I hope so too. I've been twice to Bad Ischl, as you mentioned, once with my wife, and once I was alone there for visiting a family. So we are coming back to Austria, and we're surely coming back to Vienna and Grinzing and much else to look at there.
2: And
0: the nice music in Salzburg.
2: Yes, that's my hometown.
0: Okay. So thank you very much.
2: Goodbye, and thank you, Trollhättan, for having us.
0: Thank you.
4: Hej, jag heter Per Wingren och ansvarar för äldrefrågorna för Liberalerna i Trollhättan. De tog hand om oss när vi var små. 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Ändå mäts deras omsorg i minuter. Stress, olika ansikten i dörren och personal som tvingas springa snabbare. Våra årsrika förtjänar bättre. Vi säger, sluta räkna minuter, börja se människan. Liberalerna Trollhättan, vi vill bara göra allting lite bättre.